0: throw. And Osuna crossed the bag before Pasquantino could get back on there. That is being scored as an error on Nick Lofton. No RBI for Osuna, but the Rangers add a run and now make it 3-0.
1: Pasquantino did his best to stay on the bag, but in stretching toward the mound to take that, his left foot was not touching that corner of the base closest to the mound. And Pasquantino is a big guy.
0: Yeah, the scoring call was correct as the throw was there in time.
1: Yeah.
0: So Carter's at third and Osuna's at first for Jansen. Danny hitting 175, 3 homers, 10 RBIs. Perez goes out to the mound to talk to Kolek. Only once in his four starts has Kolek given up more than 3 earned runs. And he's given up 3 here in the first inning. Any other runs would be unearned. Here comes the pitch, and that's in there for a strike. It is nothing and one to Jansen. So after two are out with Peterson at first on a walk, Berger double, Duran singled home 2, Carter a bloop double, and Osuna reaching on an error. Now the 0-1 pitch. Check swing, Jansen went around. That was a sharp slider that broke off the outside corner, and the count is nothing and 2. Kolek has thrown 23 pitches now. Gore threw 22 in the top of the inning. The 0-2 pitch. There goes the runner from first. The pitch is high. The throw is high into center field. Osuna will turn second, head for third as the run comes home. And the Rangers now lead it 4-0. Wow. Perez airmailed that throw way over the head of the second baseman, Lofton. That looked like a double steal as Osuna actually slammed on the brakes about halfway between first and second. But then when the throw went into center, he turned on the jets and made it all the way to third without a throw.
1: Man, you just don't see that from a guy like Salvador Perez.
0: No, and you don't see this much from the Royals either. 2 errors in an inning, or even 2 in a game. They had only made 19 coming in. And the pitch is swung on and missed. Jansen strikes out to end the inning. But not before the Rangers put a 4 spot on the board. They do it with 3 hits and 2 Kansas City errors. Going to the second, it's 4-0 Rangers on the Trajan Wealth Rangers Radio Network.
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7: 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This has got to be the dumbest controversy that we've seen in a while. You know what it is? It's designer outrage is what it is. I put this in the faux category. I mentioned this in a previous edition. Jackson Dart introduces the sitting president of the United States. Something that athletes have done sporadically over the years. We're usually at political rallies. Normally it's not for a sitting president, but somebody that is running for re-election. So technically a sitting president that will run for re-election or something like that. This has been going on decades. Whether it's not all football players, mostly not, but LeBron James has done this. He was campaigning for his preferred political candidates and whatnot. And while I certainly do not love this mindset, I'll talk more about that in a minute, this is the line in the sand that's been drawn here. And now Jackson Dart has been forced to a truth and let's make up group meeting, I guess is the way I would describe it. Something along those lines. It is a one-way street is what I'm trying to say. And everyone knows it. And it's like one of those things. Like if Dart had introduced a president, like if Joe Biden was still the president and he said, here is Joe Biden, the president of the United States, they would name a hoagie after him in Manhattan.
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0: Foster.
1: Sorry.
2: There was the one game on Tuesday where he was 16 of 17. Aside from that, he's had one game this series with double-digit free throw attempts.
0: Yeah.
2: What's the more concerning thing, if I were a Thunder fan, is he's not getting anywhere near 50% shooting in some of these games.
1: No, he's terrible. He's had a horrible playoff. Outside of that first, outside of game two, where he went 12 for 24 from the line, he had 30 points. 7 for 23, 6 for 17, 6 for 15, 7 for 19, 6 for 18.
2: He's getting his points last night on volume and sometimes free throws, but not good shooting from the floor.
1: If I'm the Spurs, I just give him a 3-foot cushion and point his way to the basket. Go ahead, shoot. You can't make anything. Go ahead, shoot. We know. Like, I really don't think his confidence is there. I think the physicality the Spurs have spent with him. I mean, look, when you're taking runs at him like they did last night a couple of times, it's going to get in your head. But I don't think he's playing with confidence. I mean, he's had a really bad series, and that's why going into tomorrow night, I have more confidence that we're going to see a great night from Wemby, you know, doing what he wants to and controlling the game. Then suddenly SGA is going to suddenly start shooting well. He's not even taking shots like an MVP would. Like, I don't see a lot of his big pull up jumpers, his 15 footers, his threes. Like,
2: yeah, sometimes it's hanging back and simply, do I need to shoot? Are we on a bad run or something?
1: I'm just going in to draw contact. I have no thought of this ball going in. I'm just going to go in and draw contact. Like, he is not trending well, and Wemby is trending up in an up and down series. I want to say I think Wemby has one more big game in him than SGA does, and that's why I'm going with the Spurs with the upset tomorrow.
2: I'll have one other point to close, and that is my theory on why he's not having a good series by his standards is, remember, the first game was double overtime and he played over 50 minutes. And I got to repeat that unlike the other rounds, this schedule is every other night from game one to game seven. The other rounds were not like that, even if it did go to a game seven. And so maybe he's just feeling it from game one, just a little bit still. The shooting percentage has been off most of the games.
1: Now, if that was the case, the NBA would say, Adam Silver would say, we're going to move game one of the NBA finals up to the day after game seven to help the Knicks. Boy, it's going to be a tough return around for the Thunder after playing it. But we're going to help the Knicks here, this underdog team from New York, and we're going to start the NBA finals early. I think they would do that.
2: You wish.
1: Time now to find out what's trending in the wide world of sports. We got NBA and more from Special Delivery Steve DeSager. SD, what do you got for us?
2: Well, we'll start with the Rod Brind'Amour team. You mentioned this early. The guy used to play for the Carolina Hurricanes. He's now coached the Hurricanes into the Stanley Cup Final. Carolina ends the East Final with a 6-1 win, eliminating Montreal in Game 5 tonight. So the East champions will host Vegas Game 1 of the Stanley Cup Final on Tuesday. How about this stat from the league? The franchise, the Carolina Hurricanes, have only 100 playoff wins. Almost 40 as a player, Brind'Amour. Almost 60 as a coach, Brind'Amour. 98 of the 100 playoff wins for the franchise this man is involved in. Congratulations. Final starts Tuesday. Yes, Oklahoma City's Jalen Williams will miss the NBA Game 7 that's coming up Saturday night against the Spurs due to his hamstring injury. And guard A.J. Mitchell will miss a fourth straight game with a strained calf. Knicks center Mitchell Robinson plans to play in the finals next week after surgery for a broken finger. Orlando's new head coach will be Spurs assistant Sean Sweeney, also a former assistant with Dallas, Detroit, and Milwaukee in the past. Already the Giannis connections are being played up. Philadelphia's new team president will be Mike Ganzi, who's been Cleveland's general manager. Coach Kenny Atkinson of the Cavs will return for a third season there. He has a 5-year deal. That's official. The Cavs were just swept by New York in the East Finals. 4 WNBA games, including wins for New York, LA, and Minnesota, which won 79-58 at Chicago. Novak Djokovic was upset in 5 sets at the French Open, losing the last 3 sets in a row against Brazil's João Fonseca. The Arizona Diamondbacks have the late game. They have a 5-game winning streak on the line. They go to the bottom of the 8th, trailing 6-5 at Seattle. Boy, we got a lot of excitement in Major League Baseball. 2-run walk-off homers galore. First time in Major League history, there have been 4 different multi-run walk-off homers on the same day. Mets on a 2-run homer in the 10th beat Miami 9-7. Pittsburgh wins on a 2-run homer bottom of the 9th, 6-5 over Minnesota. White Sox on a 2-run homer in the 10th, 4-3 over Detroit. And by the way, Colorado hit two home runs in the bottom of the ninth, five runs total to beat San Francisco 8-6. Wins for Toronto in a comeback for Atlanta and St. Louis. Yankees have won their fifth straight, 8-2 at the A's. Dodgers won their sixth in a row, 4-2 over Philadelphia. Dodgers hit solo homers in each of the first three innings off loser Zach Wheeler. Softball wins at the World Series for Texas and UCLA. But UCLA baseball, ranked number one, lost its NCAA baseball tournament opener at home to St. Mary's 3-2 on a solo homer in the ninth. East Carolina in 14 innings beat Tennessee 7-3. Milwaukee won at number four Auburn today, 13-8. St. John's won at Florida State 6-5 with a run in the ninth. Back to you.
1: Oh, I tell you, Patino really has that team humming now.
0: That's a very,
2: thing
0: really
2: is, wearing
0: well.
2: The white suit around the baseball field is not going well.
1: Boy, it looks really dusty and dirty, I'll tell you. That's going to have to get that clean.
2: No umpire arguments. That's Earl Weaver. That's not going to work.
1: Jason Smith, Steve DeSanger in for Mike Harmon. Coming up next, a quarterback derby. We'll give you a hot take on. If you need one, if you need a quarterback, I might have to just wait this derby out for another month or two, and you might be able to get your guy. Where is it coming from? That's next, Fox Sports Radio.
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23: Nothing but good reports and a list of accolades that were 2 pages long.
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0: Ready. And I can't wait for the next Christopher Sanchez start, because it's probably not going to be, well, it's not going to be till June, because it's not till next week, because he just threw against the Padres on Wednesday.
1: But yeah, you're missing him.
0: It's almost 45 straight scoreless innings. Oral Hershiser to finish the season 1988 with the Dodgers. 59 straight scoreless innings, plus another 8 scoreless in his very next start to open the postseason. So when you hear people say, you know, the Hershiser record is 59 innings, it's actually 67, people. It's a regular season. They didn't count his very next start against the Mets. It was his next start, but you will count his next start the following April, because it's a record? That makes no sense to me. 67 straight is the record.
1: And now to also end up, okay, good luck with that. The other thing I would say, just to be fair, here's Sanchez's run. I mean, maybe it was Rob Thompson's fault. I mean, maybe it all was Rob Thompson's fault, right? And look at now, the Phillies are over 500, and now Mattingly's going to win Manager of the Year in the National League. Like, oh, yeah, everything's there. Maybe it was Rob Thompson's
0: fault. Unfortunately, the Phillies, you know, as great as they've been, and they've gotten over the 500 mark, they're in the Braves division. So it looks like they're fighting for a wild card, and we're not even to the month of June here. The Braves are already 20 games over 500. They're 39-19 after tonight's win.
1: Exit out by the Fresca. Jason Smith, Steve DeSager in for Mike Harmon tonight. Steve's got the big night in sports and more with what's trending right now. But, of course, all of those games we've talked about, nothing bigger than MJ Melendez's walk-off home run for the Mets tonight.
0: Not sure.
1: Simply because when basketball is so big, Steve, of course a guy named MJ is going to have something big to say about it, and it happened.
0: Well, the Mets had blown an early 5-1 lead just to make it spectacular. Two-run homer in the 10th, Mets beat Miami 9-7. Pirates, two-run homer, bottom of the 9th, edge Minnesota 6-5. White Sox, two-run homer in the 10th by Miguel Vargas, beats Detroit 4-3. But White Sox slugger Munetaka Murakami left this game with hamstring tightness. Sounds like he's going on the injured list. He has 20 homers this year. Milwaukee won in 10 innings at Houston 5-4. Seattle took the late game in 10 innings, 7-6 over Arizona, which had won 5 in a row. Yankees won their 5th straight, 8-2 at the A's. Dodgers won their 6th in a row, 4-2 over the Phillies, hitting 4 solo homers off loser Zach Wheeler. And Colorado ended a 5-game losing streak with 5 runs in the bottom of the 9th on 2 homers to beat San Francisco 8-6. Wins for Texas and Tampa Bay. St. Louis ended a 4-game losing streak, edging the Cubs 6-5. Cleveland scored 4 in the first inning and defeated Boston 4-3. The save to Cade Smith, his 20th save already. Toronto was down 5-0 at Baltimore going to the 7th. Boy, the Orioles are not good. Toronto 6-5 the final. Padres end a 4-game losing streak, 7-5 at Washington. Saved Mason Miller. Padres homered in the 6th and 7th innings for that win. The Braves win was 8-3 at Cincinnati. The NCAA baseball tournament openers were today. St. Mary's won on a homer in the 9th at number 1 UCLA. East Carolina in 14 innings beat Tennessee. Milwaukee shocked Auburn. St. John's won at Florida State. 3 blowouts of note. Georgia Tech 22-5 over Illinois Chicago. Texas 19-1 over Holy Cross. Alabama baseball 21-3 against Alabama State. Georgia is leading 15-1 in the 6th against LIU. That'll resume Saturday after a weather delay. Softball wins at the World Series for Texas and UCLA to stay alive. Carolina is going to the Stanley Cup Final, and the East champs will host Vegas in Game 1 Tuesday. Hurricanes eliminated Montreal 6-1 tonight, winning goalie Frederick Anderson 12-1 this postseason. Oklahoma City's Jalen Williams will miss the NBA Game 7 Saturday night against the Spurs, hamstring injury, and guard A.J. Mitchell will miss a 4th straight game with a strained calf. Williams, a starter, played just 10 minutes off the bench last game after missing the previous 3 contests. Knicks backup center Mitchell Robinson plans to play next week in the finals after surgery for a broken finger. The NBA Finals begin Wednesday. The Knicks have won 11 straight. Orlando's new head coach will be Spurs assistant Sean Sweeney. Philadelphia's new team president will be Mike Gansey.
1: Wait, Sidney Sweeney is now a head coach in the NBA? She's everywhere.
0: Well, that will liven things up one way or another.
1: That's must-see TV right there.
0: That was press
1: I don't have to wait for euphoria once a week. I can just see her every night in the NBA. Okay.
0: Philadelphia's new team president is the guy who's been Cleveland's general manager, Mike Gansey. WNBA wins for LA and New York. Wins on the road for Minnesota and Atlanta. Giants wide receiver Gunnar Olszewski suffered a non-contact injury during OTAs. UFL spring football regular season ends this Sunday. Sunday night, Fox has a game. Novak Djokovic was upset in five sets at the French Open. Women's number three Iga Swiatek advanced. Major League Soccer is on break for the World Cup. U.S. men play an exhibition this Sunday in Charlotte against Senegal. Then it's U.S. against Germany next Sunday in an exhibition in Chicago. Perhaps you and I to discuss how we're feeling heading into this World Cup that the U.S. is co-hosting in just a couple of weeks.
1: We have a Berhalter and a Reyna on the team. What could possibly go wrong?
0: The Suns are together. It's
1: Everything
0: like the Giants. No problems. Yeah. They've talked it out. Everybody's singing Kumbaya all is well with the world.
1: Pochettino's going to accept a job in Europe before the World Cup even begins. It's going to be great.
0: The coach. By the way, as we go, your Hurricanes from Carolina, a former New England team. The Hurricanes lost game one of this series to Montreal, 6-2, and then they literally never trailed. Not 1 second for the rest of the series. So they're the first team in NHL history to lose a game one of a best of seven by at least four, and then win the next four games straight without trailing at any of them. And now they're hosting the opener of the Stanley Cup Final Tuesday.
1: And big props to Freddie Anderson. An incredible run. He's 12-1 in the postseason for Carolina. Also was a client of Claude Lemieux, who committed suicide 2 days ago. Anderson, I don't know how he was able to play, but he played great tonight. He even said, look, I talked to Claude right before game three because he brought out the torch right before game three. And you know, Claude called him and said, hey, I'm going to do this. And Freddie said, yeah, that's cool. I get it. He's like family to me. I don't know how he played tonight, but he was incredible. You saw Brenda Moore give him the big hug after the game. Freddie Anderson, incredible, incredible night for him.
0: Yeah,
1: Jason Smith, Steve DeSager, live from Fox Sports Radio Studios. Coming up next, we get back into the biggest NBA story of the night. Coming up next, this is Fox.
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1: Big goings on in the NFL.
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16: Behind bars, Lee finds an unlikely ally in his cellie, Robert. The pair are like chalk and cheese. There's no way their paths would ever cross on the outside. But as a fellow inmate, Robert sees through the lies and vows to do the unthinkable. Clear Lee's name.
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1: Where 11 minutes, if you ate the wings, my wings out of the fridge, you have 11 minutes. And then your amnesty ends. You admit to me you ate my wings. We've talked about it a lot. It's been across every single show here on Fox Sports Radio the last few days. You have 11 minutes.
0: You're not expecting anything, are you?
1: I don't know. Well, you know, usually things happen at the end, like negotiations, you know, right before. Nobody agrees to a deal before the deadline, Steve. You know, everybody has to wait till the very end and understand, oh, this is when deals happen.
0: So you're expecting Major League Baseball, say, to go to late March with the labor strife, and then suddenly all will be well with the world next year.
1: Yeah, maybe into April a little bit. You know, maybe in we get 150-game season. But yeah. Sure, have 10 minutes now. 10 minutes. 10. Because then I got to turn my attention to the final. I have my two teams in the finals. I'm 55 years old. This is the best sports week of my life. My hockey and my basketball team have made it to the finals. They both have great chances to win. They're not just, hey, they're lucky they're there. No, like, this is the best sports week of my life. And that's why I'm feeling good about the amnesty part now. But it ends in 9 minutes, Steve. It ends in 9 minutes.
0: You got to focus. I understand. You got to prepare. NBA Finals is what, Wednesday, Stanley Cup Final Game 1 Tuesday.
1: Yep, I have to. And it just showing you how, look, this is the best sports week. Like, what was the one thing that was going to, you know, put a big, you know,
0: and the Mets have more games to blow between now
1: well,
0: and then.
1: Well, yeah.
0: So.
1: Look, the Mets even won a couple of games this week. Now, that's something. But, look, what was the one thing that was going to threaten my good time? Mitchell Robinson, somehow when he's away from the Knicks, finds a way to break his finger, right? Valuable role player for the Knicks. The guy comes in, can't make free throws. Oh, this is going to derail everything. It's embarrassing for the Knicks. He broke his finger away from the team. Ha ha. No, no, no. Comes out today. He's going to play. Had surgery. Ready to go. He'll be ready to go game one. Everything is coming up me, Steve. This may be the next 8 minutes may be the end of the good times for me sports wise.
0: Oh,
1: I had this week and everything. I gotta roll everything into the next 8 minutes, man, because this is gonna end my sports week. This may be as good as it gets.
0: We said this early in the week on the show. Is I can speak somewhat objectively because I am not and I've never been a Knicks fan. They're of course not playing one or two seeds, and they've made this incredible run to the finals. So they're going to play their toughest opponent in the postseason next, starting Wednesday. However, it's not just that they won 11 games in a row. It's that they're slaughtering people pretty consistently. It's not the winning streak. It's the eyeball of each game. You know what I'm talking about? It's like that last contest. It's a 20-point lead in the second quarter, and that's not the first time this has happened. So I look forward to this finals matchup. I'd still be a little surprised if the Knicks won the title, but they deserve to be there. They are the best in the East, clearly. And either team, frankly, I look forward to the match. If I were a Knicks fan, I would kind of want Oklahoma City to be the opponent, because then I would know I would have the country on my side. Little old New York City could actually be an underdog if the opponent is Oklahoma City, which, you know, does not seem to have a favorable reputation under the general public in this country.
1: No. The little engine that could out of New York, where every starter is getting $30 million a year, somehow is going to have everybody's attention over the flopping Oklahoma City Thunder. The Oklahoma City floppers are flopping their way as they flop into the finals against the Knicks, and the Knicks are America's team.
0: Canada will be against you if OKC is there, of course.
1: Oh, SGA. Yeah. No, that's true. Yeah, no, that is true. Yeah. Yeah, but France will be with us because they'll be upset that Wemby got knocked out. So we'll have France.
0: I would love to see Wemby in an NBA Finals. So why not this year?
1: That would be fun. Because I really think the Knicks can beat the Spurs. The Thunder, I don't know, but I think we can beat the Spurs. I want to see Wemby.
0: Game 7, Saturday night, OKC hosts.
1: Steve and I on opposite sides. I got Wemby and the Spurs. Steve has the Thunder. Mm-hmm. Coming up next, it's FNA on FSR. Knicks, yo.
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0: steroids,
1: yeah,
0: and peptides and any other drugs you can think of, HGH, sure. But the foundation of that system is still there. That's why they've been so successful. They have money, but
1: yeah,
0: the infrastructure of their system, that's why guys you've never heard of like Justin Robleski are coming up and being and are lights out. You know,
1: their scouting is also unreal, and it always has been.
0: Right.
1: But every team, who's it working for?
0: Everyone.
1: Everyone that won a baseball game tonight, it worked for. That's who. Like, to act like it doesn't work because of that stupid-ass move in 2020 with Blake Snell, and that proves you right when the team that they lost to still was using analytics the right way or applying it correctly and interpreting things the right way. People just like saying nerds a lot. Like they just want to act like back in my day it was more machismo and that's what it was about. And look, you get hurt, you just rub some dirt on it.
0: I will acknowledge this, like as someone who loves nuance in sports, like the fact that different teams find different ways to win, I enjoy that. And a lot of that has been lost in Major League Baseball, but it's because you talk about the stats and the analytics and all that. It is provable that if you lean into those, especially if you are at a talent deficiency in certain areas, leaning into the analytics levels the playing field for you. That is why teams like Tampa Bay can win. That's why the Royals, when they went on their run to the back-to-back World Series, that's why they were able to win. That's how you level the playing field.
1: Or it's why a team that shouldn't be able to compete at all in the A's with Billy Bean was able to overachieve and maximize their talent. And even though they didn't win it all, they still were punching way above their weight class because they figured out, on-base percentage. We can lead to more runs here. Watch Moneyball. This stuff matters.
0: And by the way, the Rays are impressive in that they're actually zigging while everybody else is zagging yet again. You know, one of the pioneers when it came to analytics and getting the ball in the air and all that, they're now doing the opposite. They're playing small ball. They're slapping balls left and right. They're making contact. They're not striking out. They've now that everybody is talking about launch angles and hitting home runs, they're not doing that, and they're finding a way to be able to win. It's all about trying to stay ahead of the curve and try to find ways and edges to be able to win.
1: And teams wouldn't copy stuff, and maybe this will be the new trend, if it didn't work.
0: Right.
1: Like, they would love to have their own unique identity, and if the Rays can carve that out and it's sustainable, great. But then teams will start copying that too.
0: Right. I would love to have a diverse pitching staff where you have one guy that pitches to contact who tops out at 82 and one guy that pitches, 114 miles an hour and another guy that's in the middle. That ain't how Major League Baseball is built. And honestly, that's not how these kids are being taught as kids coming up. If you're not throwing 100 miles an hour by the time you're 16, it ain't working for you. I'm exaggerating, but only slightly. That is where the game is right now. So you either do it or you don't play baseball. That's how it works.
1: Well said, Kevin.
0: I'm just saying,
1: Coming up next, are we going back to college football for a second?
0: There is some trash talk in the state of Texas, and I am here for it.
1: Are we opening up the Talk-S hotline?
0: Yes, we are. I love it.
1: We're going to
0: get into it. Some college football trash talk in the Lone Star State coming up next. FNA on FSR.
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21: 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Carmine Galante, the feared boss of the Bonanno crime family, lies dead, his cigar still clutched between his teeth.
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21: 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But the murder of Carmine Galante marked the beginning of the end. Discover how a group of young prosecutors took on the mafia, and with the help of law enforcement, brought down its most powerful figures. I'm Anasika Nicolazzi, and from Wolf Entertainment and iHeart Podcasts, this is Law & Order: Criminal Justice System.
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1: Before we get out of here tonight, we got to go to Steve Sarkisian.
0: Jeez.
1: What? Talk about old stuff.
0: Man has been through so much and dug himself out of the doldrums, landed himself a nice cushy job at the University of Texas.
1: He's doing well for himself, which is why I can make jokes now.
0: Yeah, it was putting his foot in his mouth is what he's doing right now.
1: Uh-oh.
0: So had some comments a few weeks ago about Ole Miss and their admissions and making fun of basket weaving classes and all that.
1: Well, he did do that.
0: So speaks at another event last week talking about the strength of schedule when it comes to the CFP and took a shot. Now, he didn't mention Texas Tech by name directly, but doesn't take too many guesses to figure out who he's talking about when he says this. He said, quote, "There's a team in our state that plays in another conference that has a schedule that I would argue if I played with our twos and their threes, we would go undefeated, and they'll probably make the CFP this year." He's obviously talking about Texas Tech, the other team in the state that plays in the Big 12 conference that made it to the playoff this year. Texas did not. So Joy McGuire, the head coach at Texas Tech, caught wind of this. And here's his response to what Steve Sarkisian had to say.
2: "There's no way they're talking about us, because Sark's a pretty tough guy. His teams are really tough. And I would think that if he was talking about us, that he would call us out. Like, he wouldn't just say, you know, just kind of this comment of, well, there's another team in our state. I've actually talked to Keith Patterson and I've talked to G.J. Kenny. And they're willing to take our games, and Abilene Christian will go to Texas State. We'll buy our contract out of Abilene Christian. I'm sure, because Texas has got a lot of money, they can buy their contract out. But I do know there's a lot of Red Raiders that will help them buy that contract out if they don't want to. And they can come to Lubbock week one. And, you know, we can figure out if their twos and threes can win this conference. And I know a lot of people are going to say a lot of stuff about me or about us. We didn't score in the playoffs. That's obvious. You can take a shot at us for that. We didn't score in the playoffs. The last time we played Texas, we got beat 57-7, and he played some of his twos and threes. They kicked the crap out of us. But, man, we would love to play the University of Texas week one in Lubbock. I do know that Cody Campbell reached out to Stephen Jones, so they don't want to come to Lubbock, and we're going to work on trying to get AT&T week one. So if they want to play week one, then we're ready. We would love to play the University of Texas."
0: Tell them, Joey. I love it.
1: Wow.
0: Every single second of it. "Really, Sark? Your twos and threes can beat us?
1: I'm your Huckleberry."
0: Okay, then let's line it up. We have these two pay-for games. We, Texas Tech, playing Abilene Christian in week one or week zero. You, UT, is playing Texas State. Matter of fact, Cody Campbell, our big-time booster, will pay the buyout for both of those teams so the two of us can play. You come to our home in Lubbock.
1: Now what, bitch?
0: Oh, you don't want to come to our home in Lubbock? Cool. I'll talk to Steven and Jerry Jones. We'll play it at the Dallas Cowboys Stadium. How about that?
1: There is no escape.
0: Yo, but you know what? Do you hear that? Dead silence. I ain't heard Sark say anything since then. That was on Thursday.
1: Ooh.
0: So we're working on almost close to 48 hours. And Sark and UT and all those people in Austin haven't said a damn thing ever since.
1: Come on.
0: To be honest, if they were to schedule that game, I would pick Texas to win. I think Texas is better.
1: Sure.
0: But I love the fact that Texas Texas, we're not backing down. You want to sit there and talk that talk, then walk it too.
1: I like that they acknowledge their shortcomings there. Joey talking about how bad Oregon beat him up in that playoff game and the last time they played Texas. You got to get out in front of it. You got to be like Eminem in 8 Mile. Don't let them use that as ammo against you. It to yourself.
0: And look, I know they got their ass kicked by Oregon in that playoff game last year, but Texas Tech has come a long way from even a year or 2 years ago. Cody Campbell is the real deal. They've pumped a lot of money into that program. If Brennan Sorsby is eligible and does end up playing, Texas Tech is going to be in the playoff again this year, and they're going to be a force to be reckoned with in the Big 12. They are not going to be a walkover. They're not somebody you want to see. And by the way, Texas, in week two of this year, this is where they pay off their home against Ohio State.
1: Right.
0: So
1: they don't want a tough game before they play Ohio State.
0: Then don't talk.
1: Yeah.
0: Shut the bleep up about what everybody else is doing. You play in the big, bad SEC. If you're UT, run the table, do what you do in your schedule in the SEC, be better, make the playoff. Don't talk about what somebody else is doing unless you're willing to back up the trash talk.
1: I agree with you. Now, if they played their twos and threes, would they actually maybe have a better quarterback under center than Arch Manning? Oh. Like, would that actually work in Texas's favor?
0: The crazy part is, like, Arch Manning came on, played better towards the end of last season. And everybody's like, oh, he's going to be great. But now, because it's talking season, as Steve Spurrier would say, and we've had more and more time, now people are kind of swinging it back to, like, is he really that good, though? We're really going to see this year. I know this. As of now, and it doesn't mean anything right now in May, knocking on the door of June, he's projected to be the first overall pick in the draft. He has the talent, obviously. We've seen it.
1: Was that Mel Kiper, the Red Rooster, saying that?
0: Yeah, pretty much him and everybody else, you know.
1: It's fair.
0: You see, the talent is there. Whether or not he can put it together and be consistent, we'll see.
1: Whether or not he can do it against Texas Tech, I'd like to see that.
0: I would love to. And by the way, we're talking the trash and doing all this stuff. We have all these interconference. You can easily make this happen. Pay the buyout, play each other in week one or week zero. Do it. No other sport has the ability, flexibility to be able to do this. I would love for this to happen, but I think Texas is scared and they ain't going
1: to
0: do it.
1: Sound like they're ready to pay out Abilene Christian right now. Tech's ready to go.
0: Tech will pay anybody. Thanks to Mike. Thanks to Mark. Thanks to you for listening. Project NIL is next here on Fox Sports Radio. We are Fox
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0: for both sports, basketball and football.
1: Well, you can't say we're for any sport where you, right. you just right now the portal is dictated a little bit by, as you mentioned, it's important to note, it is dictated by the academic calendar, right? Because you have to be able to get into the school
0: right.
1: and then go to school. You can't just skip school, which I know it sounds odd, but there are 98% of players that are there for school, right? Like that's just when they're getting their degree and they're not playing sports and professionally. So you have to work, I think your point, you have to work with the individual school and letting players come in the middle of semesters, right? And come in the middle of quarters to move the portal window to make it to where coaches don't have to leave in December. But like, these are rules that appear in the bill to be drafted by people that don't pay attention to college sports.
0: No, I know. You know what's crazy, too? Dude, like, there's so much that's wrong with it, right? Because, like, if you have a quarterback, and you know what I'm talking about, if you have a quarterback that graduated 2 years prior and hasn't been to a class in 2 years, I mean, there's something crazy about that system. Like, at least go take a graduate degree class. I mean, yeah. You got to be in class. Like, I'm sorry. Like, you can't play if you're not in class.
1: Yeah.
0: Like, I mean, it's just the theater of the absurd.
1: Yeah.
0: Like, what? How do you get a kid from Europe? Like, what's going on in basketball? It's insane.
1: Well, basketball, it's funny because we focus so much on football. Basketball is even wilder. I mean, there's kids committing.
0: Way wilder.
1: To like, and this kid committed to LSU who was, like, drafted and played in the NBA.
0: Well, like, and you got the foreign kids, right?
1: Oh, yeah.
0: That are allowed to leave their professional team, right? They're playing professionally.
1: Yeah, in Europe.
0: Overseas.
1: Yeah.
0: And they're allowed to leave, but they have to return at the end of March, right? So after the tournament.
1: Yeah.
0: Well, like, meanwhile, like, what about the school part of it? Serbian?
1: It is a little bit different with basketball and football, the school part of it, where, you know, some of the basketball players are there such a short time that they basically don't go to class the last semester they're there because they know they're leaving. It's different, a little different in basketball, right?
0: Yeah, it's insane. It really is. Like, the problem is, and I want you to think about this during a break, but the problem is, you know, there's got to be some uniform law. There's got to be some rules I'm talking about. Uniform rules. And they have to be individualized for the sport. I just don't see how you could keep going down this crazy road. It's insane. And at some point, there will be a break, and there will be the Big Four conferences splinter go off into its own. I thought all along that you would have one gigantic super conference, like an AFC, NFC with divisions. Yeah. And then there's everybody else. And that probably needs to happen just for some sort of equity on the playing field. We'll just think about it we'll discuss. It's Project NIL, Jeff Schwartz, Anthony Gargano right here on Fox Sports Radio.
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13: 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How did my father become the scheming mastermind? 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

0: Hit a triple last night. He's actually played. He's been much better lately.
1: Dude, he stinks in San Francisco.
0: Well, part of it too.
1: He's got no power.
0: Well, part of it too. This is the problem of playing in the big ballpark. Like, yeah. This is just not a place for lefties. And it hurts the Giants. The Giants have got to move the fences in if they want to get free agents. There's just you can't be. And they moved it in. I think even they moved the fence in a little bit. They moved the fences in. They have to move him in even more. It's too big in left center. It's right center is still 415, I think. They gotta move it in. You can't be that deep.
1: What's Devers have? How many home runs?
0: Seven.
1: He had seven?
0: Yeah, seven so far. Yeah.
1: Oof. I mean,
0: he's been better lately. He kind of got hot for a second. He's in 247 now. Seven home runs, 29 RBIs.
1: God, that's anemic.
0: Yeah, but it was better than what he started the season with.
1: Well, yeah, but he, you know.
0: The Giants are now 415 in center field, but they got to make that 405. They just got to put a temporary wall up and just figure it out afterwards. And it's going to look bad and it's going to look stupid, but you just.
1: I don't think they do that, dude.
0: They're not going to, but you're just never going to attract free agents. That's why they have to trade for Devers. And the Giants' number one goal, I'm not trying to say the Giants radio, obviously, it's just they have to just get guys that are young, and they don't have a great farm system right now.
1: Yeah, well, that'll hurt you. All right, we're going to take a quick TO, come back. We're going to start our football hour shortly, which I'm looking forward to, where we go around the NFL. OTAs. Love it. It's just around the corner. We're in June, right? We're about to hit June. That means you just got to get through another 7 weeks for training camp.
0: That's it.
1: And then once training camp hits, you know, we're close. All right. We're the fellas. Jeff Schwartz, Anthony Gargano right here on Fox Sports Radio.
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7: Hey, this is Jamie Loftus, and this is my new weekly show, 16th Minute of Fame. 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Who were they? What made them so notorious? How did the internet, or sometimes the algorithm, choose them? And what does a person do when they're suddenly confronted with more attention than the human psyche can handle? Take The Dress, a story that went uber viral in early 2015 in spite of being, well, kind of a boring optical illusion. A mother of the bride in Scotland took a picture of a dress she was thinking about wearing to her daughter's wedding. But she saw the dress as blue with black lace, and her daughter saw it as white with gold lace. One BuzzFeed post later, every single person on the internet was talking about the dress. But to me, the dress is a story about the last couple of months when the internet was still sort of fun. It was shortly before the stories that spread across the internet stopped being driven by exploited millennials with useless arts degrees and started being decided by algorithms hell-bent on growing internet usership at all costs. 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
12: Ah, 1971. 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Weebles started to wobble, but as we all know, they don't fall down.
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12: Across the country, people were speaking up. And the more they did, the more they learned about the hidden underbelly of the most powerful law enforcement agency in the land. I'm Ed Helms, host of Snafu, Season 2, Medburg. The story of a daring heist that exposed J. Edgar Hoover's epic FBI snafu. 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
12: To expose J. Edgar Hoover's secret FBI.
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0: Rose is good at, what he needs to work on. And those things are important for the year too. So the Raiders' job for me this season, wins and losses, I know you want to win, you're a fan, you want to win as many as possible. To me, it's not about that at all. It's establishing Mendoza as your guy in the year two, so then you can build around him, right? You have the cap space, the free agency room, the draft room. And that's what I see the Raiders' goal this year. I know you want to win, you know, you're a fan. You want to win and lose. You want to win all your games. I get that. But just from above, I think establishing Mendoza is the main purpose for this year.
1: Quick question. So what can the Raiders do to prevent Mendoza from becoming the older car?
0: What do you mean by that?
1: Get beat up if the line is not great. We don't want to become like the guy from the...
0: Well, yeah. So this is where Genty plays a big role, because the way to prevent a quarterback getting hit is to win first and second down, because then third down becomes shorter, right? Where quarterbacks get beat up as they go third and long, and then you have to rush the passer, and you have to hold, all the time to hold up. If you're good on first and second down, then that makes third down shorter, right? Third and two, third and three, third and four. You avoid the situations quite often where you're in a situation that you have to pass the football, right? So this is where this offense, the design of the offense, really does a good job of winning those downs. And there's sort of easy offense in this scheme, where you can just get some easy throws, some easy runs, some gadget type things that help you win first down. And that's the beauty of this offense. This offense, Shanahan offense, is not great on third and long. It's not what they're built to do. And part of that is the protections are... It's different on third down versus like a West Coast offense. The route concepts, West Coast offense a little bit better on third down, third and long, I should say. This offense is great at winning early downs, which allows third down to be more manageable. So that's what it is, right? If you win first and second down, then you don't have to worry about third and long. So that's where I see the Raiders helping Mendoza out, is winning those early downs.
2: Yep. Well put. All right, we're going to take a quick TO. We'll come back. You didn't do the three teams that are... We did the risers. Now who are the fallers? Think about it, and we'll continue our 10 questions. Maybe we'll get through three of them by the end of the show. We're the fellas right here on Fox Sports Radio.
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13: From the KFOX 14 Severe Weather Center, I'm Chief Meteorologist Brad Montgomery. Mostly sunny for our Saturday as we take a look at your weekend forecast. High around 92 degrees. We start to go a little bit hotter, though, for your Sunday. Partly cloudy skies with a high around 97. We'll go partly cloudy, breezy, a little muggier for your Monday. High around 98. 10% chance of a storm on Monday. And we're watching still for better storm chances as we come into the upcoming week for our Tuesday, Wednesday, Thursday. From the KFOX 14 Severe Weather Center, I'm Chief Meteorologist Brad Montgomery.
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0: is, again, they've played nobody. I mean, they have played. And again, this not to say, you know, take anything away, but just as you're sizing things up, I mean, they played a delusional Cleveland team. Like, have you ever hear a coach talk about analytically we won?
1: You're making me laugh.
2: James Harden.
0: I mean, they're delusional. James Harden said he's played well. Like,
1: that was the strangest thing I've ever heard.
0: These guys are delusional. I've never seen anything like it. Like, what, I feel like I'm watching a TV show.
1: Yeah, that was great. And I'll give you that. I had the same reaction. I was like, my gosh, that'd be like Daryl Morey saying, what a great trade the Jared McKean trade was. Like,
0: that's the other team they beat was that dog team. Yeah.
1: No, Anthony, you're right. You're right. But what I would say is, and it's hard to look at it, the market is agreeing with you because there's still going to be a huge underdog. So the market is basically saying, you know what? Yeah, they're beating these teams by 40, but they're beating teams that really we don't respect. So now it's gone down. They probably would have been let's call it a 3.5-1 underdog before the playoffs started. So now it's closer to a little over a 2-1 dog. But the market's still saying, yeah, this is they're not facing some great team. They're not beating any great teams here. So until they do it against a great team, we're going to make them prove it.
0: Yeah.
1: We'll see.
0: Yeah. No, listen, I get it from your perspective.
1: I don't think it's the two pieces
0: that are championship pieces. Mm-hmm. I mean, Brunson's a star, so forget that. But the two pieces, when you roll with Hart and OG, like those are guys that win you titles, that complement stars. You know what I mean?
1: I think, Anthony, like, you know how we talked about how Daryl Morey didn't build a right team? Like, we used to anger us, frustrate us. I feel what the Knicks have done is the opposite of that. I feel like everything fits. They do everything well, and it fits.
0: They complement each other. You're right.
1: So that's just my take. We'll see. Again, we'll see how it plays out. Like, if I'm wrong, by the way, Andy, I always say it. You can find me anywhere. I'm the first to admit I embrace when I'm wrong. I always try to learn.
0: You're not wrong a lot, so that's for sure. We're going to take a quick TO.
1: Yep.
0: We'll come back. We still got NHL Stanley Cup Finals, Champions League Final today. And baseball, all to come straight ahead. We're the fellas, Jeff Schwartz, Anthony Gargano, right here on Fox Sports Radio.
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0: suggests to me is we're on, even though this looks dire right now, it suggests to me our process is good. The results are not. So I trust myself. These players trust the process. We're going to get back to it. We're going to find a way. But that's where you land that plane, Kenny. That's where you land that plane. You don't say, hey, we were the expected winner. So, I mean, I guess.
1: Hang the banner.
0: Yeah, I guess you can go ahead and dust off a spot in the rafters. Like, no. Like, that is not where you land that plane. There is no runway in sight, Kenny. So I think it's a fine sentence if you just finish it. But he never finished the sentence. And so it hung out there and turned what would be a trust the process, not the results conversation into a punchline, unfortunately for Atkinson.
1: There's some things you just don't say to the media.
2: Yeah.
1: There's some things you just, that's for your locker room. Hey, guys, listen, we're right there. The numbers say we're playing really well. The result, the ball hasn't bounced our way in the first three games of the series. It's going to bounce our way in game four.
0: Yep.
1: You say that in the locker room. Then in the media session, you say what Rich just said. Process, results, blah, blah, blah, blah, blah, media talk. You gloss over it. Like that's why that media PR people exist, is to help you soften your edges when you're delivering your message. That message isn't going to land well when you tell the media, which is essentially talking, you're talking to your fan base when you're talking to the media, that's what you're doing. So you're staring, you know, Jimmy from Cleveland in the eyes and say, it's okay, Jimmy. We actually won two out of the first three games. What do you think Jimmy from Cleveland's going to think about that? He's not going to be too happy about that. He's going to be like, well, wait a minute. You're telling me that I just paid X amount of dollars to get into this state arena in game three and we just got our butts kicked and you're telling me we should have won? That's not the message you want to be sending. You want to be sending, Jimmy, our team is looking in the positive direction and the process is, and, you know, our process is good and we're looking, you know. You don't want to tell them, oh, you know, actually, we really won those games, Jimmy. It doesn't land well. It doesn't land well. So I think that's just a media training seminar that Kenny needs to attend. And you keep the analytics under the table with your team. And the numbers do matter. Not every number matters. I think that's the thing. People get, you know, we lose the plot with analytics. The plot is to win the game. That's the plot. Sometimes analytics can tell us why we lost or won the game or why maybe we should have won the game. But analytics is not the plot. It's the subtext. And I think sometimes because the numbers are just so prevalent, it's a lot of noise. And sometimes we get lost in that. But
2: Kenny, that's a tough plane to land. That's just a tough yeah. plane to land. When you're talking about expected score, that's like the flight gear is not coming down. The yeah. tires are just not. That's a,
1: yeah.
2: I don't know. But to Rich's point, he's really just saying we're closer than it might appear.
0: Yep.
2: He's saying yeah. it's not over yet. We still yep. have game four. Like, we're up by 22, blah, blah, blah. That's what he's trying to say. But instead, his basketball head is the words are coming out. He's like, I know a lot of people aren't buying this, and I'm kind of not even buying it right now. But
1: the media guy looked at him funny.
2: Sloppy
1: he's like,
2: job. Oh, yeah. So bad. But, all right, we got Rich Hornberger, Penn State All-American, Jared Smith, FSR betting analyst. 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Gosh, how do I whittle it down? It is Fox Sports Radio's Countdown, presented by BetMGM.
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0: LeVar got it word for word.
1: Word for verbatim.
0: Did you minor in French at Penn State?
1: Nah, BS. I got a BS in BS.
0: Hey, man. According to my wife, I got a doctorate in BS. I'll tell you that right now. Back on this side of the pod, tonight at 8 Eastern, Game 7 of the Western Conference Finals from Oklahoma City between the Thunder and San Antonio Spurs. Oklahoma City's ruled out Jalen Williams because of a strained left hamstring. Finally, in Major League Baseball today, the Chicago White Sox placed rookie first baseman Munetaka Murakami on the 10-day injured list with a strained right hamstring. Murakami with 20 home runs this season, tied for second in the majors. Guys, all yours.
1: Appreciate it. Up next, NFL trade rumors are exploding. The A.J. Brown trade watch is on 48 hours from the June 1st deadline. Plus, Coleman, Komet, Richardson, Thibodeau, who's on the move? You'll find out here. We're going to talk about it on Up On Game. 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
1: All right. Welcome back into the show. You are listening to Up On Game. Yeah, that's right. We got hour two coming at you guys pretty quickly. Cuffs the Legend will be in on hour two. It will be NBA heavy. So make sure you stay connected to that. All right. As mentioned, this last segment, got to talk trades. Got to talk what's going on. You got Keon Coleman. You got A.J. Brown, who's leading the conversations as the most high-profile coveted free agent, but another few names, as I mentioned, Coleman, you got Cole Kmet. He's confirmed to have restructured his deal, lowering his 2026 cap hit. You got Anthony Richardson. He's obviously an interesting one to talk about. He's an indie, but you know, they're committed to Daniel Jones, obviously, but he's coming off of a surgery. There's that. You got Kayvon Thibodeau, who is in New York. They just drafted Arvell Reese to there. So now they got Burns, Carter, and Thibodeau. I'm sure my baby needs to be careful in New York where they mess around and trade him and keep Thibodeau. But that's a whole nother conversation. What's your take on what's going on right now? I would say I don't feel as though Keon Coleman is going anywhere. I think the biggest two stories on this list of guys would obviously be A.J. Brown and where we think he's going to go. Obviously, a lot of speculation for New England. And then Kayvon Thibodeau. Anthony Richardson comes in maybe a next place to those two. But what's your take on it, TJ?
28: I mean, obviously, A.J. Brown is the biggest name of the bunch. Wherever he goes, particularly if it's the New England Patriots, which has been speculated, that makes the Patriots a much, much better team. That's just what it is. A.J. Brown is a dog. He can play one of the best receivers in the league. And so that is the domino, the big domino that matters. Like, Kayvon Thibodeau is a good player. He not A.J. Brown. Cole Kmet's a good player. He not A.J. Brown. Anthony Richardson is hasn't done anything yet in the National Football League. He was just drafted high. And so for him, it's still, can he reach his potential? We know what A.J. Brown is. A.J. Brown was on his way to the Hall of Fame until the last couple years kind of derailed him, the production-wise. And so for him, that is the domino. Where he goes, whether it be New England, the Los Angeles Rams, whatever team he goes to, he will make them better and will get them an excellent chance to get to and win a Super Bowl.
1: What do you see happening with, just super quickly, with Anthony Richardson? It just seems like that situation is dead and gone in Indy. Who would benefit from him?
28: Anthony Richardson needs to get, if I'm Anthony Richardson, I'm trying to get to a team and a coaching staff that really has rehabbed quarterbacks and done a great job. And I'll give you three teams. I'll say the Green Bay Packers and LaFleur.
1: Okay.
28: I'll give you Kevin O'Connell and the Minnesota Vikings, and I'll give you Kyle Shanahan and the San Francisco 49ers. Okay. Those three teams.
1: Makes sense.
28: And those three coaching staffs. You can get with one of those three, you're good to go. I truly believe it.
1: Well, we'll see. 48-hour watch is on, so make sure you're checking that out. Hour two is coming at you. The NBA insider himself, Cuffs the Legend, joins us. WCF Game 7 tonight. That's Western Conference Finals. We're going to talk about all that up on game. This is Fox Sports Radio. We are Fox Sports.
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15: Right now, they're at halftime of the Champions League final, with Arsenal holding a 1-0 lead over Paris Saint-Germain on a goal by Kai Havertz in the 6th minute. Here's how it sounded on CBS.
16: Very kindly for Kai Havertz. He's got Saka with him. It's Havertz for Arsenal. Oh! What a start! He's been here before! He scored in the Champions League final before! He is Arsenal's golden goal scorer!
15: Indeed, the team that scored first has won the last 11 Champions League finals, including when Havertz scored for Chelsea in 2021. Arsenal, a 1-0 halftime lead over Paris Saint-Germain to the Champions League final. Baseball today, the Chicago White Sox placed rookie first baseman Munetaka Murakami on the 10-day injured list with a strained right hamstring. He has 20 home runs on the season. I'm Isaac Lohengrin.
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1: All right, game seven is tonight. Thunder versus Spurs. OKC, SGA versus Wimby. The Knicks are waiting in the finals. We got some hot takes on all of this, and we're going to use this entire hour.

0: superstar debut. In the main event, everything's on the line when the Brumtown Bomber, Connor Tierney, clashes with Rico Bon Bon Franco for the interim welterweight championship of the world. 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
19: 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Game 7 is tonight of the NBA Western Conference Finals. OKC versus San Antonio NBA Finals. Start Wednesday, June 3rd. Well, we've talked a lot about it ad nauseum, but as we end up in the show, round out the end of all of discussions, what are the biggest storylines going into this game for you guys? What are you looking for? What is it that needs to happen? We've heard some of it during the show. Did we miss any of the storylines that will play a part in who wins or loses this game tonight?
18: I just want to see a clean basketball game. And what I mean by that is this whole series has been back and forth blowouts pretty much. It almost feels scripted. A lot of fans are complaining and whining because they feel like, man, this don't even feel like it's real basketball with so many whistles. It's not the amount of whistles. It's the timing. Sometimes these officiating, these crazy calls stymie the momentum of certain runs in these games. I, as a basketball fan outside of media, I want to see the referees and everybody get out of the way and just let the players decide it. Like Stephon Castle said after game six, that we feel like we're the better team. We're better than these guys if they let us play, if they let us touch them. You know what I'm saying? So I feel like tonight, man, I just want to see a clean game. And if we see a clean game, man, I'm torn because I'm a Stephon Castle fan. I like the Thunder and the team camaraderie and chemistry, but I want to go with the Spurs so bad. I don't know. I'm torn, man. How about you, TJ? I'm torn, man. I'm still torn.
20: Nah, honestly, I want a game where when the game is over, the first thing that we say is, damn, that was a hell of a game. I don't want to be the first thing that everybody says is, man, these refs are ass. Mm. That's what I want. I want where the players either win or lose this game. Oklahoma City either wins or loses. The Spurs, they either win or lose. I don't want the refs and miss a goaltending. The ball goes out of bounds on somebody's shoe and you don't see it. We got to have a clean game. The refs, put your egos to the side because nobody there to see you. We want to watch in some great basketball. We don't want y'all to decide the game. Now, you can't just go out there and play football. Call the fouls that are fouls. All the flopping, and let's leave that out the game. I want to see a great basketball game because this is a series, and these are two teams that we are probably going to see for a very long time go at it, and this is just the first installment.
19: All right, I got another question. I got a last question for you guys. Everybody has said this series is the championship series. This was the one, if the basketball gods had it right, this would have been the final. But again, it just sounds like from the conversations we're having, there's a lot of belief in the New York Knicks that they can win a series against either one of these teams. Does it now set up to be a major, major finals, knowing that you have the largest media market in the country that's in it? It's a historic franchise. Does it set for a big finals now, or will it still play out that this was perceivably the finals of this year's playoffs?
18: No, it's in New York City. So, you know, they want the nostalgia, 1999. They're going to put the camera on David Robinson. They're going to put the camera on Tim Duncan. Patrick Ewing going to be there. All the old Knicks, Allen Houston, Spike Lee. So it's going to bring back nostalgia if the Spurs make it, and that's the matchup we get. So that's deep down inside, guys. That's the matchup I really want to see. I want to see Wembanyama, the alien, in MSG. Do you all understand what the ticket prices are going to be in Madison Square Garden for Wembanyama in the Garden if we get that? That's a bigger draw than SGA, I feel like, in the Oklahoma City Thunder, even though they're the defending champions.
19: Wow.
20: You know why? It'd be a great thing. The Knicks haven't been to the championship since 1999. Man, 1999, I was a young whippersnapper.
19: I was going into the draft.
20: And this is the thing, though. They lost to the San Antonio Spurs. And so if I'm a Knicks fan, and I'm a longtime Knicks fan, and I'm a Spike Lee type fan, I want to play the Spurs because they beat us 4-1 in 99. Patrick Ewing and Josh Starks and them boys couldn't get it done. And so I want the Spurs exactly to get my lick back. And so it's New York. They made it to the Eastern Conference Finals last year with Thibodeau. They fired him. Everybody was saying, what are we doing? And look where Mike Brown has them now. So I want the Knicks and the Spurs because we're going to run it back.
19: Thibodeaux aren't doing well in New York, but hopefully the Knicks do if they play the Spurs or if they play OKC is what it sounds like. Man, listen, y'all did an excellent job today, man. I appreciate Cuffs, appreciate you, TJ. Hey, and of course, Perfett and Bo, appreciate you guys. Y'all make it work. Y'all keep us on rails, on task. Up next is Jonas Knox. You can check
20: appreciate
19: us
20: you, Ilo.
19: Yeah, and Ilo, of course. Yeah, absolutely. So Jonas Knox will be coming up next. Check out the podcast, subscribe, rate, look at all our stuff, all right? This is Up On Game. It's Fox Sports Radio. See you next week. We are Fox Sports.
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2: In the NFL, the Minnesota Vikings are hiring Seattle Seahawks assistant GM Nolan Teasley as their new general manager. In soccer, in the Champions League final right now, Paris Saint-Germain and Arsenal are tied at one with about a minute and a half remaining in second half stoppage time. Arsenal scoring in the 6th minute on a goal by Kai Havertz, but then Paris Saint-Germain tied it on an Ousmane Dembele penalty kick in the 65th minute. If it's still tied after second half stoppage time, they will go to extra time in the Champions League final. In Major League Baseball, the Chicago White Sox today placed rookie first baseman Munetaka Murakami on the 10-day injured list because of a strained right hamstring. Murakami with 20 home runs on the season. That's tied for the second most in the major leagues. I'm Isaac Lohengrin.
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9: 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A black man from the projects comes forward with information about the case.
11: He says the police are his friends.
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11: 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They turn on him.
9: 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Lee Harris is sentenced to 90 years.
12: I get 90 years for killing somebody I have never seen.
9: Behind bars, Lee finds an unlikely ally in his cellie, Robert. The pair are like chalk and cheese. There's no way their paths would ever cross on the outside. But as a fellow inmate, Robert sees through the lies and vows to do the unthinkable. Clear Lee's name.
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14: You know, America's produced like lots and lots of stuff. Just piles of stuff. The fact of the matter is all day long, every day, there are warehouses full of stuff getting just pushed off a cliff. All day, every day.
12: That's Ian Nagoski, who runs the Canary Records label.
14: A friend of mine said that what he loves is being the guy standing at the edge of the cliff, waving his arms, going, wait, no, let me look at those first before you throw them away. I think there might be some good stuff in there. I think there might be some stories. I don't think we should throw all those away yet.
12: We have a season, 10 episodes of stories from that realm, of things that were just barely saved, and in some cases, not saved at all. A bizarre tale of two infamous New Yorkers.
15: They booby-trapped their home and turned it into a sealed fortress of ephemera.
12: A missing chapter of American music history.
14: 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So they get thrown in the garbage.
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16: It's over. It's ephemeral. 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

0: Jonas Knox, Fox Sports Radio. Coming up top of next hour, we're going to talk to you about having your priorities in line. Right, having your priorities in line when it comes to the NFL. That'll be yours right here again a little over 10 minutes from now. If you've liked to be part of this show and follow along on X, you can do so at the Jonas Knox, at the Jonas Knox. On Instagram, at Jonas Knox Show is where you can find us. And we will be taking you all the way up until 4 p.m. Eastern time, 1 o'clock Pacific. But right now, it is time for a Saturday tradition called this.
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1: Now,
0: let's get kinky.
1: Here's some of the big stories from the last week. But Jonas, the real question is, do you care?
3: I don't care.
0: And for that, we turn it over to our executive producer, Bo Benson, to find out what the hell's going on. Bo?
4: Well, Jonas, come Monday or Tuesday, the long national nightmare should be over, and wide receiver A.J. Brown should be in a new home. Do you care that this is all finally coming to an end?
0: Oh, no. No, definitely
5: not. Who gives a...
0: This is just... Look, man, it's pretty simple. Him and Jalen Hurts don't like each other. There's a lot of guys that don't like Jalen Hurts for whatever their reasons are. Anybody can guess whatever which way they want to guess. A.J. Brown's the most vocal about it. He's not happy. Even when they're winning Super Bowls, he's miserable. So you got to move on. It's the Eagles. They're not afraid to trade anybody. And he'll be on a new team come next year. Next!
4: Head coach Andy Reid told reporters that Rashee Rice is learning a life lesson while he's in jail for violating his parole. Do you care?
0: Yeah, just from the standpoint of why has nobody asked the question? Because I think, you know, I know we did during the week, but why has nobody asked this question? Hey, Coach Reid, why is he still on the team? You know what I mean? Like, what else do you need to see? Is there anything else you'd need to see before you decide, hey, you know, we're going to go in another direction? Like, I mean, availability because of health and... You know, just your run-of-the-mill, you know, driving 200 miles an hour and almost killing people. And like, I don't know. What do you think? You think maybe that? And then violating probation and all that. Like, at what point do you look at it and go, yeah, I think we're good here. Next!
4: ESPN's Brian Windhorst said that LeBron James wants the Lakers to tell him exactly what they're going to do if they were to offer him less than a max contract in this offseason. Jonas, do you care?
0: No. Come on, man.
5: Care.
0: We got a whole summer to break down every angle of LeBron and this. And I look, man, LeBron, they've told you how they feel. They told you how they felt when they had a separate secret meeting with Luka to detail the plans of the organization that you weren't invited to. You know that. Everybody knows that. It's time to get envision LeBron with another team next year. Next!
4: Brewers reliever Abner Uribe did the old classic crotch chop gesture towards the Cardinals dugout after a big strikeout the other day. He was, of course, reprimanded by Pat Murphy, his manager. Do you care?
0: Yeah, I do, because I don't get it. I understand. It's just so unnecessary. Like, he was trying to say that the Cardinals manager... was doing it to one of their players, or there was stuff coming out of the dugout. It's like, what? I would assume there's something had to have happened, because I can't imagine he would just go rogue and start doing crotch chops. Next!
4: According to leaks, our sweet boy Caleb Williams will in fact be the Madden 27 cover athlete doing his Iceman pose.
6: He's trash.
4: Jonas, do you care?
0: Not really. Listen, I'm not playing Madden anytime soon. I still have, I think last time I played Madden, it was 2003, and Dante Culpepper was on the cover. Next!
4: Obsession took over the top spot at the U.S. box office over Star Wars. Jonas, do you care that it seems like Star Wars is finally dead?
0: Yeah, I mean, you know, I mean, a little bit overdue, but I've been trying to tell people that forever. I mean, look, I've said this before. Go to Disneyland if you can afford it. All right, you got to sell your house, but go to Disneyland and just tell yourself, is it normal to see a man in his 40s walking around with a Chewbacca backpack?
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5: Just before midnight on Saturday, February 19th, 2005, Danielle Imbo and her friend Richard Patron left a crowded Philadelphia bar. The two 30-somethings planned to walk to Richard's truck and drive home, but they never made it.
6: It does not make sense. It's like they literally vanished.
5: The two were never seen again.
11: Not just them, but a truck disappeared into the ether.
5: Was it an accident, or were they murdered?
12: No one had a motive to kill them.
5: Those same questions frustrated law enforcement. The FBI called it murder for hire.
6: Who killed these two individuals, and how did they get rid of them?
13: Both of them weren't the target. One of them was the target. The other one was wrong place, wrong time.
5: But which victim was the intended target, and why?
12: It was definitely murder for hire for Danielle, not for Richard.
6: You're right, it could be. But it also could be something your son did, too.
12: No one was looking to kill Richard. No one.
6: He's your son, and in your eyes, he's innocent. But in my eyes, he's just some guy my sister was with.
5: Fingers were pointed, allegations were made, and lines were drawn.
6: That drove the wedge between the families.
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16: Charges laid by L.A. police against O.J. Simpson in connection with the brutal slaying of his ex-wife, Nicole, and 25-year-old Ron Goldman.
17: Doesn't fit? You must acquit.
18: The jury find the defendant, Orenthal James Simpson, not guilty of the crime of murder.
19: Dear Mr. Simpson, hello. It's me, Kim, Ron Goldman's sister. I'm sure it's really weird to be getting a letter from me, but for years, I've listened to what everybody else has to say about you. The lawyers, the media, but never from you. I'm wondering if you would sit down and talk to me. I just want to understand whatever can be understood. That's a letter that I wrote to the man I believe brutally killed my brother. I was declined this interview, but I still feel that need.
20: Hi, babe.
19: Hi, Daddy. Do you remember when I wrote that letter to the killer asking to see him? I'm going to try to do that again.
20: So you're going to try to do it again? Actually, you can tell my excitement is the same as last time.
19: It's hard to hear his concern in his voice, but confronting this part of my life is something I still need to do. I want to confront the fear, the grief, the anger, the loss, the shame. This podcast will help me confront my story and hopefully help others who find themselves in similar situations confront theirs, even if it means coming face to face with a monster. 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
21: In the NFL, the Minnesota Vikings are hiring Seattle Seahawks assistant GM Nolan Teasley as their new general manager. As we speak, the Champions League final in soccer between Paris Saint-Germain and Arsenal is in a penalty kick shootout. Paris Saint-Germain leads the shootout 4-3. The final kick of regulation in the shootout about to be taken by Arsenal. If Arsenal scores, the shootout goes to sudden death. If Arsenal does not score on this penalty kick, then Paris Saint-Germain wins the Champions League final. That penalty kick being taken moments from now in Budapest, Hungary. We'll have the result of the penalty kick coming up in just moments. In Major League Baseball, the Chicago White Sox have a 2-1 lead over the Tigers after three innings. I'm Isaac Lohenkron.
22: I have to better start from the beginning.
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23: 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Here's Jonas Knox.
28: You have to say, okay. 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

0: Twins. 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So a runner at third with two men out. First pitch to Lopez. Well, that is just on the outside corner for strike one. Lopez has not played much in the big leagues these last couple of seasons. This two-hit effort here today, his first multi-hit effort since September of 2024. He takes another strike, and the count is nothing and two. Last time he had two hits in a game, September the 17th of 2024, playing for the White Sox in a game against the Angels in Anaheim. Nicky went 2-for-3 with a walk. Behind here at 0-2, Lugo's pitch. And that curveball comes in low. So make it one ball and two strikes. Lopez driving in a run with his fourth inning single. So he's picked up three RBIs here in the last two games. And this one lashed foul out of play over on the third base side. So it stays at 1-2. Michael Hellman now on deck. Haggerty chatting with Corey Ragsdale, the third base coach. Now walking off the bag. Here's the 1-2. Low and blocked by Jensen. So 2-2 now the count to Nicky Lopez. Again, Nicky Lopez came up in the Royals system. Spent his first 4.5 seasons in the big leagues with Kansas City. This pitch chopped off the plate, back to the hill. Lugo is up with it from the front slope of the mound. He throws to first, and Lopez is retired. So for the Rangers in the sixth, no runs, a hit. Haggerty stranded at third. We move along to the seventh. Rangers lead 3-0 on the Trajan Wealth Rangers Radio Network.
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2: I'm Julian Edelman. That's Rob Gronkowski. And guess what, folks? We're teammates again. And we're going to welcome you guys all to Dudes on Dudes.
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2: That sounds a little weird, but that's what this is going to be. Roberto, what's Dudes on Dudes?
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0: All right, to the top half of the seventh we go, and what a terrific performance for Rangers starter Kamar Rocker. Six shutout innings, he leaves with an opportunity to pick up his third win of the season. Turns it over to the bullpen, and the first man out, the lefty Tyler Alexander, who also pitched in the ballgame yesterday. In fact, Alexander was the first out of the pen yesterday, entered in the seventh with runners at first and second and one out, and got Nick Lofton to hit into a double play. Well, here we have the switch-hitting Isaac Collins standing in, and he takes this first pitch for strike one. Collins now swinging from the right side, is 1-for-2 in the ballgame. This is Collins' weaker side. He's just a 160 hitter from the right side as this pitch comes in from Alexander, and the count at a ball and a strike. Tyler on for the 26th time. He's got one win, one loss, two saves, and a 2.19 ERA. He has been an extreme

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1: It was wild and wacky the last three innings. It was just a very simple, basic 3-0 Rangers lead through six. But then the Royals scored 4 in the seventh, 2 in the eighth, and then the Rangers had 4 unanswered, including 3 in the ninth. The final run coming on Ezekiel Duran's first career walk-off hit. An exciting one from the...
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8: The game, he had a tough start to the game, right? I mean, punched out, like ABS pitch. That was like, you know, a lot of the plate, and didn't feel real great about himself. And to come back and to do that just shows you the maturity that he does. It's just, he doesn't take every at bat into the next at bat. He learns from it, moves on, and just shows you right there, you know, what he's made of. And so really proud of Zeke.
9: For you guys to be able to not only stack wins, but do this one in comeback fashion, what does that do for you guys?
8: Yeah, I mean, we win a series, which is great. We have a chance, you know, to win all three, obviously, tomorrow, which is huge because we came off losing 3 out of 4. And that was a really tough series against Houston. To come back and what Rocker did, what McKenzie did, the you know, these first two games has been huge for us and gave us a chance. And the guys feel really good about coming into the a day game tomorrow, which, you know, we desperately needed to win this series.
1: All right, how about that? Skip Schumacher with some thoughts after tonight's 7-6 walk-off win, second walk-off win for the Rangers this year. And you've been on teams that maybe needed a little bit of a spark. Can a walk-off win provide that spark, help get you going in the right direction in a big way?
10: Oh, yeah, especially the way the game went yesterday. The way the game went today, you know, like being easy, winning by 3 and then getting punched, you know, and like, okay, what are we going to do about it? And they were like, okay, we're going to punch back. And that's what they did in the 9. So I just love what Skip just said, because I think it is something that we've been talking for a few weeks, is you don't need to try to hit a home run. And this is for every kid that is watching this. When you play baseball, you're going to have like 600, 700 bats. You're not going to hit 700 home runs. So stop trying to hit a home runs every single time. When you're trying to do this, which is just, you know, hit the ball, stay inside the ball, get a hit, get an RBI, you end up being the hero, because it's all about winning the game. It's not about you. It's about winning the game. It's about the team. So I just love the way, you know, he was spoken about that. Like, even, you know, with Berger, he got jammed. But nobody cared. Everybody remembered the hit and the RBIs, and then Zeke, you know, taking everybody to the promised land. I think it was just a beautiful win, and I hope they can carry this into tomorrow.
1: Yeah, hopefully so. I'm sure we'll get some more reaction from inside the Rangers clubhouse coming up in a second. Plus, we got a nice little treat when we wrap things up. The Rangers over the Royals 7-6. back-to-back wins for the Rangers. This one a little more dramatic than yesterday's 9-1 win. A 7-6 comeback win, walking it off in the night.
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0: thanks for the video.
1: I know you didn't hit the final walk-off hit, but to be a part of it, what does the walk-off feel like for you guys?
2: Yeah, it's huge, you know. When you go down 6-3 there, you feel... kind of lose all that momentum from a 3-0 game and a great start from Rock, and you know, our bats kind of went cold after we scored those two runs in I think the fourth, and being able to get that one in the bottom of the eighth was huge. And then you know, I mean, Jock is doing it right now, so that was sick, kind of set the tone. And you know, from there, obviously, you know what you're going to get out of JJ. He's going to put together a really professional good at bat and gets a knock there. And you know, Nimmo is always, you know, doing his thing too. And fortunately, we get a good bounce, and then I capitalize on a pitch, and Zeke gets it done. So just a really fun ninth inning there, and you know, it kind of builds that confidence and momentum that doesn't matter if we're down by three, you know, late, we still have a chance no matter what.
1: What is it about these late innings that allows you guys to feel that way, like you do have a chance no matter what?
2: Yeah, you know, I think it's just trusting everybody in this clubhouse, and knowing that guys are going to go up there and put together really good at bats. And you know, it feels like we get in those situations a lot, and sometimes we don't come through, but we still get guys on base and in situations that we can capitalize. So you know, it's a good formula. If you can obviously score more runs early, that'd be great, but you know, as long as we trust each other and feel good about the 7th, 8th, and 9th as well.
3: There you go, Jake Berger with some post-game thoughts. Time now for a Whataburger, what a play. Here it is, Ezekiel Duran going the other way, a walk-off hit. You can see Elvis fist bump into the background. It dropped, and once it dropped, it was pretty much a fait accompli. Brandon Nimmo diving home to give the Rangers the win. And you know, Elvis, I thought, Jake made a great point. Danny Jansen had the base hit to score a run in the 8th inning. That made it a 6-4 game. And, you know, that run's important, too. Who knows? Maybe the Rangers still end up winning the game if it's 6-3 going into the 9th. But, you know, you don't always have to get it back in one inning. And I think for Danny to get that run, even though I think the taste after that inning was, oh, man, left two in scoring position, but you still did make it 6-4, and that helped set up the comeback in the 9th.
4: Yeah, you find a way to score. I mean, I think the team has been able to create, right, the opportunity. That is something that we've been talking a lot lately. But to be able to get that run, at least if it's one run at inning, you're going to get 9. So I think it's so important, every little run, every play, don't give up anything. Just play the game the right way. And when you get the opportunity to catch in, you know. So I think that was good. What I love about what Berger said was, we have fun. And it is fun when everybody is part of the team. Everybody's part of, you know, whether it's a blooper to the right, whether it's a basey, whether it's a double, everybody's engaged in the team. And I think that's something that we saw today. I really hope that is something that they know and they believe that they can do that not only once in a while, they can do that every single time.
3: Yeah, absolutely. Well, the Rangers get the win 7-6. Tomorrow, Jack Leiter is going to go for the Rangers against Michael Wacha, Texas A&M product. Wacha and Jack trying to make it back-to-back wins. He picked up a win against the Houston Astros and the Rangers. If they get the win, what happens, Elvis?
4: Yes, baby. We got it here. Swimpy, Swimpy. Let's go. Swimpy, Swimpy.
3: Well, Elvis won't be here tomorrow, so if the Rangers can get the win, we will make sure that Ted Emmerich down at the desk has the broom ready to carry on the tradition. But an Ezekiel Duran walk-off winner gives the Rangers, Elvis, a chance tomorrow at a...
4: Huh?
3: Sweepy, sweepy, sweepy.
4: I'm already on vacation. Yeah, I'm on vacation.
3: Elvis is done. 7-6 Rangers. Talk to you tomorrow.
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0: Look up, look down, look around. 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In the trees and on the ground, 'cause the ALB must be found.
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2: 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Go to foxsports.com for details.